0: Gerlich is from the Care Workers Charity.
1: That social care workers are very skilled people, supporting lives of other people. I can't honestly think of a more important job, and the funding has to follow.
0: Prime Minister Sir Keir Starmer has welcomed the US President Donald Trump's latest attempt to end the Iran war. Sir Keir spoke to Mr. Trump on Saturday afternoon, telling him the UK was ready to support with the peace efforts. Mediators have said an agreement to end the conflict is close. The NHS are urging people to donate plasma. Tony Newitt contracted Guillain-Barré syndrome, a rare autoimmune disease that made him lose control of his limbs. Doctors said he wouldn't walk, but his determination defied them.
2: I was in tears. I really was in tears. All my family around me to greet me. A big welcoming party as I went through the doors of the ward. And my new granddaughter, which at some points I didn't think I was going to meet.
0: And the World Custard Pie Championships took place on Saturday. That's the latest here from Radio News Hub. I'm Matthew Dudley.
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4: Resident doctors in England have called off strike action after the government made a new offer which will now be put to members. They were set to stage a four-day walkout from 7am on Monday, which would be the 16th round of strike action since 2023. The BMA said on Saturday that a last-minute offer had been made which will now be put to members. US President Donald Trump is expected to discuss plans to demand the Strait of Hormuz with allies during next week's G7 summit in France. Britain and France have expressed interest in assisting with the critical waterway once the conflict is paused. Mr. Trump also plans to meet on the sidelines of the summit with the leaders of Egypt, Qatar and the UAE to discuss efforts to wind down the Iranian war. This week is Carers Week.
5: It's not the kind of job that you can leave at the doorstep, walk away from it, go home and forget about it. Care workers still worry and think about people they support when they go home. During COVID, we had a lot of them moving into settings, you know, making a lot of sacrifices to support people. And there are relationships that you build, which is great, but it also can be quite challenging.
4: That's Carolina Gerlich, the chief executive of the Care Workers charity. They're calling for national recognition of unpaid and paid workers. There are now more calls for people to donate plasma. Whilst blood donation is widely known and recognised, people aren't as aware that plasma donations are in need. Cancer survivor Tony Newitt says donating plasma could change someone's life.
6: I was so grateful for the plasma that I received. It totally changed my life. And I only had a one-time exchange.

0: of plasma. But I've learned since then that so many people have got conditions where they need a regular transplant of plasma.
1: And hundreds of spectators watch teams compete to be the cream of the crop at the World Custard Pie Championships. That happened on Saturday. That's the latest from Radio News Hub. I'm Matthew Dudley.
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0: Well, looky here.
1: Sometimes, being a parent is wonderful. 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But if your child's had their vaccines, not only are you helping protect their future, it means one less thing to worry about. 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
3: Resident doctors in England have suspended planned strike action after receiving a new proposal from the government, which will now be put to a vote for BMA members. The doctors had been due to begin a four-day walkout on Monday morning, marking what would have been the 16th round of industrial action since 2023. However, the BMA announced on Saturday that a revised offer had been made in last-minute talks. Rival protesters clashed in Belfast on Saturday. It's after thousands descended on the city for an anti-racism rally. Some in the small counter-protest group performed what appeared to be Nazi salutes as the two groups gathered at Buchanan Street in the city centre. Stand Up to Racism organised the Reclaim Our Streets Stand Up to the Far Right demonstration. It follows disorder earlier in the week in the wake of the attack in Belfast. It's Carers Week this week, which aims to highlight the work of both paid and unpaid carers across the UK. Carolina Gerlick is from the Care Workers Charity.
4: That social care workers are very skilled people, supporting lives of other people. I can't honestly think of a more important job, and the funding has to follow.
3: Prime Minister Sir Keir Starmer has welcomed the US President Donald Trump's latest attempt to end the Iran war. Sir Keir spoke to Mr. Trump on Saturday afternoon, telling him the UK was ready to support with the peace efforts. Mediators have said an agreement to end the conflict is close. The NHS are urging people to donate plasma. Tony Newitt contracted Guillain-Barré syndrome, a rare autoimmune disease that made him lose control of his limbs. Doctors said he wouldn't walk, but his determination defied them.
5: I was in tears. I really was in tears. All my family around me to greet me. A big welcoming party as I went through the doors of the ward. And my new granddaughter, which at some points I didn't think I was going to meet.
3: And the World Custard Pie Championships took place on Saturday. That's the latest here from Radio News Hub. I'm Matthew Dudley.
6: Stop. 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We handle everything. 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

0: Sometimes, being a parent is wonderful. Other times, it's supermarket meltdowns, spaghetti up the walls, and refusing to wear trousers today for absolutely no reason. 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There's so much to think about all the time. But if your child's had their vaccines, not only are you helping protect their future, it means one less thing to worry about. Look out for their vaccination letters in the post or find out more at nhsinform.scot/onelessthing.
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3: Resident doctors in England have called off strike action after the government made a new offer which will now be put to members. They were set to stage a four-day walkout from 7am on Monday, which would be the 16th round of strike action since 2023. The BMA said on Saturday that a last-minute offer had been made which will now be put to members. US President Donald Trump is expected to discuss plans to demine the Strait of Hormuz with allies during next week's G7 summit in France. Britain and France have expressed interest in assisting with the critical waterway once the conflict is paused. Mr. Trump also plans to meet on the sidelines of the summit with the leaders of Egypt, Qatar and the UAE to discuss efforts to wind down the Iranian war. This week is Carers Week.
4: It's not the kind of job that you can leave at the doorstep, walk away from it, go home and forget about it. Care workers still worry and think about people they support when they go home. During COVID, we had a lot of them moving into settings, you know, making a lot of sacrifices to support people. And there are relationships that you build, which is great, but it also can be quite challenging.
3: That's Carolina Gerlich, the chief executive of the Care Workers charity. They're calling for national recognition of unpaid and paid workers. There are now more calls for people to donate plasma. Whilst blood donation is widely known and recognised, people aren't as aware that plasma donations are in need. Cancer survivor Tony Newitt says donating plasma could change someone's life.
5: I was so grateful for the plasma that I received. It totally changed my life. And I only had a one-time exchange of plasma. But I've learned since then that so many people have got conditions where they need a regular transplant of plasma.
3: And hundreds of spectators watch teams compete to be the cream of the crop at the World Custard Pie Championships that happened on Saturday. That's the latest from Radio News Hub. I'm Matthew Dudley.
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3: Scotland have got their World Cup campaign underway with a 1-0 win against Haiti. John McGinn's strike just before the half-hour mark proved to be the difference between the two sides. In the other game in the group, Vinicius Junior scored to rescue a 1-1 draw for Brazil against Morocco. Now, the bereaved and survivors of the Grenfell tragedy will gather this evening, 9 years on from the fatal fire. With more, Holly Hughes.
4: It's the final anniversary before the tower block is completely demolished. It comes after police and prosecutors announced last month that up to 20 companies and 57 individuals could face criminal charges over the blaze. Decisions will be made on whether any charges will be brought before next year's 10th anniversary.
3: Resident doctors across England have called off strike action after the government made a new offer, which will now be put to union members. The British Medical Association was set to stage a 4-day walkout from tomorrow, which would have been the 16th round of strike action since 2023. Nearly half of girls and a third of all teenagers saw suicide, self-harm and eating disorder content on social media within a week. That from new research by the Molly Rose Foundation, which found that 47% of girls aged 13 to 17 encountered high-risk content during a 7-day period. The same study found that only slightly fewer teens are seeing harmful content now than before new safety measures came into force last summer. The charity was set up in memory of 14-year-old Molly Russell, who took her own life in 2017 after viewing harmful content online. And this weekend has marked the 1 millionth park run. Set up in London in 2004, the weekly event sees runners get together every Saturday morning for a 5K. Miles is from the park run in York.
5: It absolutely doesn't matter if you are a keen runner. Maybe you can run a 15-minute 5K or you just want to come down and walk your dog. If you want to do 5K on a Saturday morning, then park run is the perfect place to do it.
3: That's the latest from Radio News Hub. I'm John Collins.
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4: Throughout history, there have been many songs written about the Eternal Triangle. This next one tells the story of a Mr. Grayson, a beautiful woman, and a condemned man named Tom Dooley. When the sun rises tomorrow, Tom Dooley must hang.

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2: Scotland are up and running at the World Cup after beating Haiti by a goal to nil. Aston Villa midfielder John McGinn got the all-important goal in the first half. 5,500 fans who couldn't make it to Boston packed into Glasgow's Hydro Arena to watch the game in the early hours. Dominic Mackay is the CEO there.
3: It's the largest fan party in Scotland, and it's the largest fan party I think ever in Scotland at this time of night. 2 o'clock in the morning, there can't be that many fan zones.
2: Resident doctors in England have suspended planned strike action after receiving a new proposal from the government, which will now be put to a vote of the members of the doctors' union. The four-day walkout was due to begin tomorrow morning. Today marks the 9th anniversary of the Grenfell disaster, and the bereaved and survivors are gathering this evening, as Holly Hughes reports.
4: The annual silent walk will take place in West London, followed by the reading of the names of the 72 dead and speeches by campaigners. It's the final anniversary before the tower block is completely demolished, and comes after police and prosecutors announced last month that up to 20 companies and 57 individuals could face criminal charges. Potential offences under consideration include corporate gross negligence manslaughter, fraud, health and safety breaches, and misconduct in public office.
2: Dame Helen Mirren has said she's incredibly proud after being made Companion of Honour in the King's Birthday Honours. The Academy Award-winning actress, who's now 80 and known best for The Queen and Prime Suspect, was recognised on Friday for her services to drama. She makes it onto an exclusive list of only 65 people who hold the title at any one time. And the founder of Parkrun says a million events was never in the plan as the charity reached that milestone this weekend. There were just 13 runners and 5 volunteers when Paul Sinton Hewitt organised the first Parkrun back in 2004. Now it's spread to 23 countries. That's the latest from Radio News Hub. I'm John Collins.
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1: Grapevine. Members of the Tartan Army gathered to watch the game, which kicked off at 2 a.m.
2: You know, it's just great to be able to open the doors. We are very, very busy venue. We do about 150 shows a year. This is a really special one because it's a show for Scotland. We targeted 5,000 and we've exceeded our target, so it's been an absolute triumph and we're thrilled about that.
1: Resident doctors across England have called off strike action after the government made a new offer which will now be put to union members. The British Medical Association was set to stage a four-day walkout from tomorrow. That would have been the 16th round of strike action in 3 years. The bereaved and survivors of the Grenfell tragedy are gathering this evening to mark 9 years since the fatal fire. Holly Hughes has more.
3: It's the final anniversary before the tower block is completely demolished. It comes after police and prosecutors announced last month that up to 20 companies and 57 individuals could face criminal charges over the blaze. Decisions will be made on whether any charges will be brought before next year's 10th anniversary.
1: Nearly half of girls and a third of all teenagers saw suicide, self-harm and eating disorder content on social media in a given week. That from a new study by the Molly Rose Foundation, whose research found that 47% of girls aged 13 to 17 encountered high-risk content during a seven-day period. The same study found that only slightly fewer teens are seeing harmful content now than before new safety measures came into force last summer. The charity was set up in memory of 14-year-old Molly Russell, who took her own life in 2017 after viewing harmful content online. And Sir Paul McCartney's paid a heartfelt tribute to his clever and witty friend, the artist David Hockney. Hockney, best known for paintings including The Splash, died peacefully at home late last week. That's the latest from Radio News Hub. I'm John Collins.
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6: Animals can't speak to drivers. But if they could, they would be asking us, telling us by the sounds of it, to put our litter and fruit waste in the bin. Because roadside litter kills an estimated 3 million animals every year. No wonder they sound miffed. So let's lend them a paw. Let's take our rubbish with us and bin it properly. National Highways. And what's that? They said thanks very much.
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1: Grapevine. Bereaved and survivors are gathering to mark the occasion this evening, as Holly Hughes reports.
2: The annual silent walk will take place in West London, followed by the reading of the names of the 72 dead and speeches by campaigners. It's the final anniversary before the tower block is completely demolished, and comes after police and prosecutors announced last month that up to 20 companies and 57 individuals could face criminal charges. Potential offences under consideration include corporate gross negligence manslaughter, fraud, health and safety breaches, and misconduct in public office.
1: The founder of Parkrun says a million events was never in the plan as the charity reaches the milestone this weekend. There were just 13 runners and 5 volunteers when Paul Sinton Hewitt organised the first Parkrun back in 2004. Now it's spread to 23 countries. And Dame Helen Mirren says she's incredibly proud after being made a Companion of Honour in the King's Birthday Honours. The 80-year-old Academy Award winner is now on an exclusive list of just 65 people who hold the title. That's the latest from Radio News Hub. I'm John Collins.
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3: Scotland are up and running at the World Cup after beating Haiti by a goal to nil. Aston Villa midfielder John McGinn got the all-important goal in the first half. 5,500 fans who couldn't make it over to Boston packed into Glasgow's Hydro Arena to watch the game in the early hours. Dominic Mackay is the CEO there.
4: It's the largest fan party in Scotland, and it's the largest fan party, I think, ever in Scotland at this time of night. 2 o'clock in the morning, there can't be that many fan zones.
3: Those who survived and those who lost loved ones in the Grenfell fire will gather together today, 9 years on from the tragedy, for what will be the final anniversary before the tower block is completely demolished. It comes after police and prosecutors announced last month that up to 20 companies and 57 individuals could face criminal charges over the blaze.

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1: 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I'm John Collins.
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0: He's here!
2: Quick, Rick, do the speech.
3: Hey, kids, stop smogging and pay attention to me! Because if you're a wild-eyed loner standing at the gates of oblivion, then hitch a ride with us, because we're on the last freedom moped out of Nowhere City. And we haven't even told our parents!

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Oh yes, you told them

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2: Scotland have got their World Cup campaign underway with a 1-0 win against Haiti. John McGinn's strike just before the half-hour mark proved to be the difference between the two sides. Dominic Mackay is the CEO of Glasgow's Hydro Arena, where 5,500 members of the Tartan Army gathered to watch the game in the early hours.
3: You know, it's just great to be able to open the doors. We are very, very busy venue. We do about 150 shows a year. This is a really special one because it's a show for Scotland. We targeted 5,000 and we've exceeded our target, so it's been an absolute triumph and we're thrilled about that.
2: The result means Scotland topped their group after Brazil and Morocco drew 1-1, much to the delight of these fans at the fan zone in Glasgow.
4: I think we could have done a bit better.
5: Yeah, definitely.
4: We squandered a lot of chances.
6: I think you could feel the nerves, but we got the win. It's the main thing.
7: No Scotland, no party. We win it.
2: Elsewhere this morning, those who survived and those who lost loved ones in the Grenfell fire will gather together today, 9 years on from the tragedy, for what will be the final anniversary before the tower block is completely demolished. It comes after police and prosecutors announced last month that up to 20 companies and 57 individuals could face criminal charges over the blaze. Tens of thousands of jobs will be created as the UK and Japan agree £18 billion worth of investment. Prime Minister Keir Starmer is welcoming his Japanese counterpart.

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0: Which sound do you prefer? 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
2: Scotland supporters are celebrating after the men's national team secured a win in their first World Cup game for nearly 30 years. Fans across the country stayed up into the early hours to watch Steve Clarke's side defeat Haiti by a goal to nil in their first World Cup match since 1998. 5,500 packed into a fan zone at Glasgow's Hydro, where Dominic Mackay is the CEO.
3: Really proud to work in partnership with the Scottish FA to allow them to have a bit of a fan experience here back in Glasgow when the team were over there in Boston. So it's been lovely to partner with them, but it's been just wonderful to welcome the Scots from all over Scotland who have travelled to come to Glasgow tonight to celebrate a Scotland victory.
2: Elsewhere today, survivors of the Grenfell Tower fire and the families who lost loved ones will come together later today to mark 9 years since the tragedy. It'll be the final anniversary before the tower block is fully demolished. The commemoration follows an announcement by police and prosecutors last month that up to 20 companies and 57 individuals could face criminal charges in connection with the disaster. Nearly half of girls and around a third of all teenagers were exposed to content related to suicide, self-harm and eating disorders on social media within a single week. That's according to new research by the Molly Rose Foundation, which found that 47% of girls between the ages of 13 and 17 saw high-risk material during a seven-day period. The charity was established in memory of 14-year-old Molly Russell, who died in 2017 after viewing harmful material online. Now, this weekend has seen the marking of the 1 millionth parkrun. Set up in 2004 in London, the weekly event sees runners get together every Saturday morning for a 5K. From the York Park Run, here's Miles.
4: It absolutely doesn't matter if you are a keen runner. 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If you want to do 5K on a Saturday morning, then parkrun is the perfect place to do it.
2: That's the latest from Radio News Hub. I'm John Collins.
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0: 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But Mum and Dad says all that munching isn't good for me. 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
2: Scotland supporters are celebrating after the men's national team secured a win in their first World Cup game in 28 years. Fans across the country stayed up into the early hours of this morning to watch Steve Clarke's side defeat Haiti by a goal to nil in what was their first World Cup fixture since 1998. 5,500 people packed into one fan zone in Glasgow.
3: Amazing!
4: Absolutely fabulous.
3: Yeah.
4: Beyond expectations,
3: yeah.
4: If I'm honest.
3: It's been a long time coming. Come on, Scotland,
4: yeah.
3: We can do it. Let's get to the next round. Yay!
2: Well, England will enter the tournament when they take on Croatia on Wednesday. Manchester City youngster Nico O'Reilly may well start the game at left back. And Three Lions boss Thomas Tuchel says it's clear he's going to be a top player.
5: His rise in such short time to be so influential and to create almost a completely new role of a left back. And for us, he starts scoring in training, so hopefully we can use his skills.
2: Elsewhere today, tens of thousands of jobs will be created as the UK and Japan agree £18 billion worth of investment. Prime Minister Keir Starmer is welcoming his Japanese counterpart to Downing Street today, ahead of the G7 summit next week. More than 10 commercial and government agreements are expected to be signed, including a £9 billion offshore wind farm deal. Parkrun has marked its 1 millionth event this weekend. Since it began in 2004, the charity spread to 23 countries, with runners tackling 5 kilometres together on Saturday mornings. Miles is the director of the Parkrun in York.
6: For me, the feeling of being able to run with other people is really motivating. I find I will show up to Parkrun and my legs might feel horrendous, and then I will start running, and there's so many other people around me that gives me some extra motivation that I didn't realise I had.
2: And we now know what Molly May and Tommy Fury's new baby is called. Tommy had the name Midas on his shirt and shorts during last night's boxing win over Eddie Hall in Manchester. He's a little brother to their daughter, Bambi. That's the latest from Radio News Hub. I'm John Collins.
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3: No, artists don't retire. I mean, you just go on till you fall over.
4: Celebrated artist David Hockney has died at the age of 88. I'm Grace McIntosh and you're listening to the Lunchtime News programme from Radio News Hub. Also on the show today, all Year 13 students are to be offered a meningitis B vaccine along with anyone under 25 starting uni this year. We'll be finding out what space stretching is and why homeowners are learning to embrace it. And the World Cup has kicked off, quite literally, in Mexico with an eventful opening game. Jules will have more on that later. But first, let's take a look at today's other top stories with Andy Hoyle.
5: Former Parachute Regiment officer Dan Jarvis has been appointed as the new Defence Secretary. The PM's cabinet suffered yet another blow by the resignation of John Healey as Defence Secretary. Armed Forces Minister Al Carnes has also resigned. An alternative to weight loss jabs has been approved for private prescriptions in the UK. The daily Wegovy tablet is for people with a BMI over 30 or those who are overweight and have a related condition like high blood pressure. Britain's economy shrank by 0.1% in April, marking its first monthly contraction in 8 months. That's despite stronger growth across the previous 3 months. And British rock band Razorlight are going on tour to mark 20 years since the release of their hit album. They'll kick off with a run of shows in Europe before heading to the UK and Ireland.
4: Thanks for that, Andy. Now on to our top story this lunchtime. David Hockney, one of the most celebrated and influential British artists of modern time, has died. His publicist says he passed away peacefully at his home 1 month shy of his 89th birthday. Lisa Darville has been taking a look back at his life and legacy.
6: Born in Bradford in 1937, the fourth of five children in a working-class family, he decided age 11 to be an artist. He went to the Royal College of Art in London, where he was mocked for his Yorkshire accent. It was his move to Los Angeles in 1964 which brought the shift in his work that was to make his reputation. From the blue swimming pools of California to the lush green landscapes of his native Yorkshire, Hockney's art was filled with colour and light, some of the most memorable images of the 20th and 21st centuries. Speaking in 2015, whilst opening a new exhibition of his work in London, he laughed off the idea of ever leaving the studio.
3: No, artists don't retire. I live in the studio, really.
6: Long seen as a national treasure, with his huge round spectacles, gentle Yorkshire burr and bleach blonde hair, his image was almost as distinctive and familiar as his paintings.
4: Now, if you're in Year 13 at college or sixth form, or you're starting uni this year and under 25, you can have a meningitis B jab on the NHS over the summer. Liz Whittaker has the details.
7: The announcement of the one-off vaccination programme comes after an outbreak of the infection in Kent earlier this year, along with clusters of cases in Dorset and Berkshire that together led to 3 deaths. All young people in the UK born between the 1st of September

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1: Grapevine. Yes, the second year and third year are still at university, but we know that just turning 18 and the behaviours that go along with being 18, for example, being allowed to go to pubs and clubs and bars and so on, the intimate close contacts that people have, smoking and vaping, all those risk factors really kick in at 18 years of age. And that really is a peak risk.
2: So if you're eligible, you'll get the chance to have your first dose from July the 20th, with a second dose given in August or in September if you're on holiday.
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3: Now, new research from Smart Energy GB suggests many homeowners are embracing a trend dubbed space stretching, as only one in five now say they would prefer to move house rather than adapt their home. Whether it's changing spare rooms, garages or lofts, three quarters of homeowners say they've considered reimagining their home to make better use of the space available. James Dickman has been speaking to TV interior designer Lawrence Llewellyn Bowen, who shares his insight on this trend, as well as how getting a smart meter can help with managing changes in energy usage that come with the evolving needs of the home.
8: So I think for many, it's the fact that moving house actually costs so much. But for more than a quarter of the people, including myself, the main reason is actually sentimental. And a home is more than just bricks and mortar. It's tied to memories and milestones. So adapting can be far more appealing than starting again elsewhere.
9: Well, what sort of space stretching can people actually do in their homes?
8: So obviously it's going to depend on each individual situation, but it could be making space to house multiple generations, creating a dedicated workspace, or moving a bedroom perhaps to accommodate somebody with mobility issues. Whatever the reason, it's about looking at the space you already have and finding ways to make it work better for your family's needs.
9: Well, how else can people really benefit from renovations?
8: So as well as squeezing every inch of potential out of your space, these renovations provide a great opportunity to future-proof your home. Simple energy-saving measures such as installing a smart meter can make a real difference, especially if you've got more people under one roof. In fact, more than half of smart meter owners say that it helps them really better understand and manage their energy use in their newly adapted spaces.
3: The World Cup is now well and truly underway after quite an eventful start in Mexico. Jules Lucy Bridge has more on that and today's sport news.
10: A performance from Shakira and Burna Boy kicked off the World Cup yesterday in Mexico, and the opening game wasn't without drama. Three players were sent off as Mexico beat South Africa 2-0. Elsewhere, South Korea came from behind to beat Czechia by 2-1. Co-host Canada are now in the spotlight as they take on Bosnia and Herzegovina tonight in Toronto. Meanwhile, Scotland are just 2 days away from their opening World Cup game against Haiti. Kenny McLean said he can't wait to get started.
11: Preparations have been amazing, couldn't have went any better. And, you know, we need to maximise the opportunity that we've got, and that's what we've been doing for the last couple of weeks since we've met up. Really good build-up, obviously, good couple games.

0: plenty of players getting plenty of minutes, and, you know, as prepared as we could be, to be honest.
1: Tommy Fury and Eddie Hall are in final preparations for their big fight tomorrow evening. They'll face each other at the AO Arena in Manchester. Tommy says it will be a tough bout.
2: Eddie just needs that one punch, whereas me, I've got to be on my game and think about what's coming, catch, defend, move, for all the duration of the fight. But that's what we've trained to do. I've left no stone unturned. I turn up to every fight in phenomenal shape, and I'm fully prepared for anything that comes my way on Saturday night.
1: And former British tennis number one Dan Evans is to retire from the sport after this year's Wimbledon.
3: Thanks for that, Jules. Now, a quick look at the weather before we go. Mostly cloudy with patchy rain in the south and showers in the northwest, but brighter in the east. Dry in central and southern areas. Highs of 21 degrees Celsius. Looking ahead to Saturday, some rain and showers in the north. Mostly dry this weekend with sunny spells and highs of 23 degrees Celsius. That's all from me today. I'm Grace McIntosh, and you've been listening to the Lunchtime News programme from Radio News Hub. Have a great rest of your afternoon.

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3: Scotland supporters are celebrating after the men's national team secured a win in their first World Cup game in 28 years. Fans across the country stayed up into the early hours of this morning to watch Steve Clarke's side defeat Haiti by a goal to nil in what was their first World Cup fixture since 1998. 5,500 people packed into one fan zone in Glasgow.
4: Amazing!
5: Absolutely fabulous.
4: Yeah.
5: Beyond expectations,
4: yeah.
5: If I'm honest.
4: It's been a long time coming. Come on, Scotland.
5: Yeah.
4: We can do it. Let's get to the next round. Yay!
3: Well, England will enter the tournament when they take on Croatia on Wednesday. Manchester City youngster Nico O'Reilly may well start the game at left back. And Three Lions boss Thomas Tuchel says it's clear he's going to be a top player.
6: His rise in such short time to be so influential and to create almost a completely new role of a left back. And for us, he starts scoring in training, so hopefully we can use his skills.
3: Elsewhere today, tens of thousands of jobs will be created as the UK and Japan agree £18 billion worth of investment. Prime Minister Keir Starmer is welcoming his Japanese counterpart to Downing Street today, ahead of the G7 summit next week. More than 10 commercial and government agreements are expected to be signed, including a £9 billion offshore wind farm deal. Parkrun has marked its 1 millionth event this weekend. Since it began in 2004, the charity spread to 23 countries, with runners tackling 5 kilometres together on Saturday mornings. Miles is the director of the Parkrun in York.
7: For me, the feeling of being able to run with other people is really motivating. I find I will show up to Parkrun and my legs might feel horrendous, and then I will start running, and there's so many other people around me that gives me some extra motivation that I didn't realise I had.
3: And we now know what Molly May and Tommy Fury's new baby is called. Tommy had the name Midas on his shirt and shorts during last night's boxing win over Eddie Hall in Manchester. He's a little brother to their daughter Bambi. That's the latest from Radio News Hub. I'm John Collins.
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3: Scotland supporters are celebrating after the men's national team secured a win in their first World Cup game for nearly 30 years. Fans across the country stayed up into the early hours to watch Steve Clarke's side defeat Haiti by a goal to nil in their first World Cup match since 1998. 5,500 packed into a fan zone at Glasgow's Hydro, where Dominic Mackay is the CEO.
4: Really proud to work in partnership with the Scottish FA to allow them to have a bit of a fan experience here back in Glasgow when the team are over there in Boston. So it's been lovely to partner with them, but it's been just wonderful to welcome the Scots from all over Scotland who have travelled to come to Glasgow tonight to celebrate a Scotland victory.
3: Elsewhere today, survivors of the Grenfell Tower fire and the families who lost loved ones will come together later today to mark 9 years since the tragedy. It'll be the final anniversary before the tower block is fully demolished. The commemoration follows an announcement by police and prosecutors last month that up to 20 companies and 57 individuals could face criminal charges in connection with the disaster. Nearly half of girls and around a third of all teenagers were exposed to content related to suicide, self-harm and eating disorders on social media within a single week. That's according to new research by the Molly Rose Foundation, which found that 47% of girls between the ages of 13 and 17 saw high-risk material during a seven-day period. The charity was established in memory of 14-year-old Molly Russell, who died in 2017 after viewing harmful material online. Now, this weekend has seen the marking of the 1 millionth parkrun. Set up in 2004 in London, the weekly event sees runners get together every Saturday morning for a 5K. From the York Parkrun, here's Miles.
5: It absolutely doesn't matter if you are a keen runner. Maybe you can run a 15-minute 5K or you just want to come down and walk your dog. If you want to do 5K on a Saturday morning, then parkrun is the perfect place to do it.
3: That's the latest from Radio News Hub. I'm John Collins.
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0: I found a police dog in my dustbin.
1: Well, how do you know he's a police dog?
0: 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We said, here, hang on, Dad, you're getting past your prime. He said, well, when you get my age, it helps to pass the time.
2: Hey!
0: My old man's a dustman, he wears a dustman's hat. 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
2: British armed forces have intercepted a Russian vessel in the Channel. It's the first UK-led operation of its kind. The Ministry of Defence say officers sanctioned the oil tanker during a six-hour operation. The vessel will be provisionally moved into an anchorage off the south coast of England and be monitored for any environmental or safety concerns. The Culture Secretary says ministers are looking to cut their department's costs to help fund defence. It follows the resignation of former Defence Secretary John Healey and Armed Forces Minister Al Khant after what they called a failure to provide adequate funding. Lisa Nandy says discussions are ongoing to find more money for a long-delayed defence plan. People in Switzerland are voting today to cap the country's population at 10 million. The initiative is championed by the populist Swiss People's Party, which has the most seats in Parliament. Critics call the bid a self-inflicted wound. People would rather turn to AI for advice about tooth pain than go to the dentist. In a new report, the Oral Health Foundation warned this can lead to misinformation, with one in 10 people avoiding the dentist in favour of Googling symptoms. Dr. Ben Atkins is a dentist.
3: Your health team can assess what you need, whereas the AI is very much a blunt tool. It's a generic thing, and it doesn't replace that assessment of your mouth, because health is very bespoke to the individual.
2: And Scotland are celebrating football glory after the men's national team secured a win in their first World Cup game in 28 years. Although kick-off was in the early hours of the morning, it didn't stop 5,500 people from packing into one fan zone in Glasgow.
4: I think we could have done a bit better.
5: Yeah, definitely.
4: We squandered a lot of chances.
6: I think you could feel the nerves, but we got the win. It's amazing.
7: No Scotland, no party. We win it.
2: It's the turn of England on Wednesday. The Three Lions take on Croatia at 9 p.m. UK time. That's the latest from Radio News Hub. I'm Lucy Gorman-Lee.
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0: During the North African campaign, a bunch of soldier boys had been on a long hike, and they arrived in a little town called Casino. The next morning, being Sunday, several of the boys went to church. A sergeant commanded the boys in church, and after the chaplain had read the prayer, the text was taken up next. Those of the boys who had a prayer book took them out, but this one boy had only a deck of cards, and so he spread them out. The sergeant saw the cards and said, "Soldier, put away those cards." After the services were over, the soldier was taken prisoner and brought before the provost marshal. The marshal said, "Sergeant, why have you brought this man here?" "For playing cards in church, sir." "And what have you to say for yourself, son?" "Much, sir," replied the soldier. The marshal said, "I hope so, for if not, I shall punish you more than any man was ever punished." The soldier said, "Sir, I have been on the march for about 6 days. I have neither Bible nor prayer book, but I hope to satisfy you, sir, with the purity of my intentions." And with that, the boy started his story. "You see, sir, when I look at the ace, it reminds me that there is but one God. And the deuce reminds me that the Bible is divided into two parts, the Old and the New Testament. When I see the tray, I think of the Father, the Son, and the Holy Ghost. And when I see the four, I think of the four evangelists who preached the gospel. There was Matthew, Mark, Luke, and John. And when I see the five, it reminds me of the five wise virgins who trimmed their lamps. There were 10 of them, 5 were wise and were saved, 5 were foolish and were shut out. When I see the 6, it reminds me that in 6 days God made this great heaven and earth. When I see the 7, it reminds me that on the 7th day God rested from his great work. And when I see the 8, I think of the 8 righteous persons God saved when he destroyed this earth. There was Noah, his wife, their sons, and their wives. And when I see the 9, I think of the lepers our Savior cleansed, and 9 out of 10 didn't even thank him. When I see the 10, I think of the 10 commandments God handed down to Moses on a table of stone. When I see the king, it reminds me there is but one king of heaven, God Almighty. And when I see the queen, I think of the blessed Virgin Mary, who is queen of heaven, and the jack of knave is the devil. When I count the number of spots on a deck of cards, I find 365, the number of days in a year. There are 52 cards, the number of weeks in a year. There are 4 suits, the number of weeks in a month. There are 12 picture cards, the number of months in a year. There are 13 tricks, the number of weeks in a quarter. So, you see, sir, my pack of cards serves me as a Bible, an almanac, and a prayer book. And friends, the story is true. I know. I was that soldier.
1: Sometimes, being a parent is wonderful. Other times, it's nappy explosions, sick in your back, sick in your front, spaghetti on the walls, and glitter on the dog. Parenting's hard. There's so much to think about all the time. But if your child's had their vaccines, not only are you helping protect their future, it means one less thing to worry about. Look out for their vaccination letters in the post or find out more at nhsinform.scot/one less thing.
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There's no one home but you. 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
3: The Prime Minister says the British Armed Forces have intercepted a Russian vessel in the Channel. It's the first UK-led operation of its kind. The Ministry of Defence say officers sanctioned the oil tanker during a six-hour operation. The vessel is believed to sail under the Cameroon flag and left Russia on the 5th of June. Government departments are looking to cut budgets to fund defence. That's the message from Culture Secretary Lisa Nandy. She says discussions are ongoing to find more money for a long-delayed defence plan. It follows the resignation of former Defence Secretary John Healey and Armed Forces Minister Al Khans after what they called a failure to provide adequate funding. Early results show that voters in Switzerland have rejected a bid to cap the country's population at 10 million. The initiative is championed by the populist Swiss People's Party, which has the most seats in Parliament. Critics call the bid a self-inflicted wound. Brits are putting their oral health at risk by asking AI for advice.
4: Getting misinformation is rife on the internet, you know, making issues bigger than they often actually are. It is quite a thing. Patients are often really worried, so it's really important why you go and visit your dentist, why you go and visit your oral health team.
3: That's Dr. Ben Atkins from the Oral Health Foundation. Their warning comes as nearly 1 in 10 people use Google or AI tools to check dental symptoms instead of seeking a professional. Scotland supporters are celebrating after the men's national team secured a win in their first World Cup game in 28 years. Fans across the country stayed up into the early hours of the morning to watch Steve Clarke's side defeat Haiti 1-0. 5,500 people packed into one fan zone in Glasgow.
5: Amazing!
6: Absolutely fabulous.
5: Yeah.
6: Beyond expectations,
5: yeah.
6: If I'm honest.
5: It's been a long time coming. Come on, Scotland!
6: Yeah.
3: And in Formula One, Lewis Hamilton has won the Barcelona Catalunya Grand Prix for Ferrari. It's his first victory since 2024. From Radio News Hub, I'm Lucy Gorman-Lee.
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0: Sometimes being a parent is wonderful. 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
2: British armed forces have intercepted a Russian vessel in the Channel. It's the first UK-led operation of its kind. The Ministry of Defence say officers sanctioned the oil tanker during a six-hour operation. The vessel will be provisionally moved to an anchorage off the south coast of England and be monitored for any environmental or safety concerns. 15 people have been arrested after protests outside a synagogue in northwest London. Police say they were made for a range of offences, including public order matters. Footage on social media shows police detaining demonstrators outside Edgware United Synagogue. The Board of Deputies of British Jews says it's deeply disturbed. The Culture Secretary says ministers are looking to cut their department's costs to help fund defence. It follows the resignation of former Defence Secretary John Healey and Armed Forces Minister Al Carnes after what they called a failure to provide adequate funding. Lisa Nandy says discussions are ongoing to find more money for a long-delayed defence plan. Brits are turning to AI for dental advice rather than booking an appointment. That's according to the Oral Health Foundation. Dr. Ben Atkins is their spokesperson and a dentist himself.
3: They're looking for health information, but we should always identify and verify the source of that information, and it shouldn't really replace a proper assessment by a dental health professional. So it's really important that it's used as an extra.
2: Scotland are celebrating football glory after the men's national team secured a win in their first World Cup game in 28 years. Although kick-off was in the early hours of this morning, it didn't stop 5,500 people from packing into one fan zone in Glasgow.
4: I think we could have done a bit better.
5: Yeah, definitely.
4: We squandered a lot of chances.
6: I think you can feel the nerves, but yeah. We got the win.
7: No Scotland, no party, we win it.
2: And Little Mix star Perry Edwards has married footballer Alex Oxlade-Chamberlain at a star-studded ceremony in Portugal. From Radio News Hub, I'm Lucy Gorman-Lee.
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Hello and welcome to the Gospel Hour here on Radio Grapevine with me, Doug Scott, with you for the next hour, playing the very best in gospel music. I hope you're going to enjoy some of the tracks we have for you today, and hopefully we can brighten up your day a little bit. That was a piece called I Saw the Light by a group called Justified. Now here's a group from the other side of the world, from Australia, Hillsong Worship, and singing quite a modern piece called Cornerstone.

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Yeah, that was a piece from Hillsong Worship called Cornerstone. Hope you enjoyed that one. Here's a lovely, very old hymn sung by a very lovely singer, Catherine Mitchell. This one is called In the Sweet By and By.

Wasn't that a lovely song? Catherine Mitchell there, and In the Sweet By and By. Now, here's a group that I've seen on television programmes quite a few times. It's a group from Oslo, the Oslo Gospel Choir, and they are absolutely fantastic. If you ever get the chance to see them on telly or live, get along, the Oslo Gospel Choir. Here they are singing a lovely piece called Bless the Lord.

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Well, that was the old Rugged Cross. Can you guess who the singer was? I'm sure if you've heard him before, you would know. It was, of course, Harry Secombe. And what was Harry Secombe famous for? He was a comedian, wasn't he, in the 60s and 70s. I always thought he was a better singer than a comedian, but he was quite funny. I seem to recall that he was one of the characters from The Goon Show. But he's a lovely singer and he's got some great gospel songs out and hymns, and that was one there. So, right, here's a much more modern hymn writer and singer, Graham Kenrick, and a group called Rend Collective, and they are singing a piece called The Servant King.

That was Graham Kendrick and the group Wren Collective with a modern hymn called The Servant King. Here's a group who were singing in Livingston last year. They were over doing some concerts. They are called The Morrisons and they're singing a piece here called I Won't Have to Worry Anymore.

I hope you enjoyed that. That was the Morrisons from Northern Ireland and a piece called I Won't Have to Worry Anymore. Right, here's a piece that I've played two or three times on the Gospel Hour here. It's by two singwriters from the States, Keith and Kristen Getty. They've got a number of CDs out with hymns, modern hymns, old hymns, and quite a lot they've written themselves. And here's one which they wrote, which I really quite like this. It's called Across the Lands.

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Yeah, that was a group from the States called Mike Speck, and it was a piece called View the City. Right, here, what have I got now? A chap, a lovely singer, he won Northern Ireland's Male Vocalist of the Year 2 years ago, Alex Robb, and he's singing here accompanied by a good friend Suzanne Hannah, and they're singing a piece called The Prayer.

Alex Robb and Suzanne Hannah singing a lovely piece there called The Prayer. Now, here's my Elvis spot for tonight. You'll know that Elvis, when he was around, he made a number of gospel songs on LPs and CDs. Well, I don't think CDs were invented then, but Elvis has got a huge range of hymns and gospel songs. Here's one that I've picked for you tonight. This one is called Where Could I Go?

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That was a track called The Trumpet Sound, and it was from a CD called Praise My Soul, The King of Heaven, and it's the very best of Prom Praise. Lots of hymns and songs there, and I'll maybe play some other tracks from that in the next few weeks. Hope you enjoyed that. Here's a group from Cumbernauld called The Gospel Airs, and they're singing a piece, Alpha and Omega.

Well, that's my time almost gone here on the Gospel Hour. I've certainly enjoyed being here with you for the past hour. To take us up to the news, here's Lena Martell and One Day at a Time.

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0: As it happens. News on the hour. 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
3: The Prime Minister says the British Armed Forces have intercepted a Russian vessel in the Channel. It's the first UK-led operation of its kind. The Ministry of Defence say officers sanctioned the oil tanker during a six-hour operation. The vessel is believed to sail under the Cameroon flag and left Russia on the 5th of June. Early results show that voters in Switzerland have rejected a bid to cap the country's population at 10 million. The initiative is championed by the populist Swiss People's Party, which has the most seats in Parliament. Critics call the bid a self-inflicted wound. People would rather turn to AI for advice about tooth pain than go to their dentist. In a new report, the Oral Health Foundation warned this can lead to misinformation, with 1 in 10 people avoiding the dentist in favour of Googling symptoms. Dr. Ben Atkins is a dentist.
4: Your health team can assess what you need, whereas the AI is very much a blunt tool. It's a generic thing, and it doesn't replace that assessment of your mouth, because health is very bespoke to the individual.
3: The Prime Minister says the UK and Japan are building a new era of cooperation. His Japanese counterpart Sane Takeuchi is visiting Downing Street before the G7 summit. Takeuchi said the two have lots of issues to discuss. There's a chance the south of England could enjoy a heatwave at the end of the week. The Met Office say temperatures are expected to rise to 28 Celsius or higher by Thursday. And an exhibition charting the evolution of Barbie is set to open in Scotland for the first time. It explores the history of the doll from 1959 to the present day. Jane Rowlands is from Glasgow Live, who are running the exhibition.
5: As children, lots of people play with dolls, and over generations, lots of people have played with Barbie and Barbie's friends. And that's provided a real opportunity for creative play and thinking about the world over the decades.

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3: Think he'll be long?
4: It's an impossible question. I don't know when our guests will or decide to turn up. They don't tell me. Well, actually, sometimes they do, and sometimes they even stick to it. The phone rings, I answer it, as it is my job, and they say,
5: I'll be arriving at 3.
4: Then 3 arrives, and they don't. I don't take it personally. I personally don't care if they turn up or not. They've booked their room, they've paid for their room. Whether they then use said room has nothing whatever to do with me. The only issue, and it is an issue, is that when others ask, is so-and-so coming today? And I then say, yes, they'll be here at 3. And then they look at me as if I am then the reason that their heart's desire hasn't arrived. Between ourselves, I couldn't care less either way.
3: You said he'd be here.
4: That was my information.
3: But he isn't here.
4: I haven't seen him.
3: Then where is he?
4: I'm afraid I don't know.
3: He must have been delayed.
4: I'm sure that is the case.
3: Otherwise he'd be here.
4: And who could possibly argue with the logic of that?
3: He's quite famous, you know.
4: So was Mussolini in his day.
3: Who?
4: Before your time.
3: I don't watch Italian films.
4: And neither do I, now you come to mention it.
3: He's been on TV.
4: Mussolini?
3: No, Edward Carr.
4: I believe so.
3: And he's been on the cover of lots of magazines.
4: I know this is the case, but I play along. Has he?
3: Oh, yes. In fact, he was up for an award recently in London.
4: Isn't that where they usually have those sort of things?
3: He was in a big hotel with bright lights and canopies and music and even a red carpet. It was for a TV series that he'd been in.
4: Oh? Which one?
3: Severed Heads.
4: Was he one of the heads? I'm being flippant. I know I am, but I can't help it. Miss French, as I call her, although she frequently invites me to use her first name.
3: Call me Sally.
4: But I don't. It's quite deliberate on my part. Our relationship, which is not a relationship, which has never been a relationship, at least as far as I am concerned, is purely based on the fact that I just happen to be a fixture of this reception at the Regency Hotel. This is not the posh one in the capital, by the way, but the other one, the less well-known one. In truth, the hotel has its heart in the right place, which is in the safe, in the manager's office, under lock and key. As the manager asks on a regular basis, in his usual caring manner.
6: Have you been paid, yes or no?
4: Well...
6: And the Borg is still blocked in room 205?
4: A regular guest, a larger lady, affectionately known as the Dumper. I believe so.
6: Oh, how we've all suffered for that woman's bowels. All right, give it another week, and then call the plumber. That money-grabbing...
4: Which I do. When the plumber arrives, he investigates the scene of the crime. He has, once again, needed a stiff drink to face the horror of 205.
6: Oh, what the hell have you been serving in the restaurant?
4: And then to his poor put-upon assistant, a man that had never previously had my sympathy.
6: Get a plunger! The big one!
4: Fortunately, I am spared the investigation into the horrors of the hotel's waterworks, but not always. Frequently, maintenance is arranged by the hotel management. A curious expression that suggests that those in authority either A, deem to talk to us, or at least keep us somewhat informed, or B, even introduce themselves. Managements, from my experience, are just people who, as time goes by, you come into contact with. They usually adopt an air of...
6: Don't you know who I'd like to think I am?
4: In truth, of course, most enterprises work from the lowest rung of the ladder, because the least desirable, horrible and humiliating tasks are usually handed down to them. It has been said, usually under the breath, mind you, never openly, the harder you work, the less you'll earn. Therefore, by definition, the easier you have it, the more will find its way into your bank account. Personally, I wouldn't know. My bank account isn't entirely empty. Not entirely. There are some gaping areas. But I was talking about division of work, with those in the immediate firing line often having to defend the indefensible positions of others, who are... Or

almost always off doing something far more interesting at the time. Well, I probably wouldn't implement the new online booking service until you're absolutely sure that it works. It might be an idea to iron out any of the bugs with a

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1: Grapevine. 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
2: Then who will be?
1: He said. You called him in.
3: I was instructed to. The manager said...
1: A manager! So, if the manager told you to put your hand in a big fire, would you do it?
3: Not as you put it.
1: But you'd do it to me, wouldn't you?
3: The idea of sticking the housekeeper's hand, or even all of him, into a blazing fire, had, if I was honest, some appeal. But then who would be left to clear up all of the ash afterwards? Of course, once again, as duty demands, I play dumb. I only imagine the flames.
1: You'd be happy to drop me in it. The dirtiest, filthiest, most disgusting jobs. Oh, give them to the housekeeper. That's the attitude, isn't it?
3: Well, not quite. The thing is that
1: I know you're all in this together. I can tell when the cards are against me. I could sense which way the wind is blowing.
3: Which was convenient, as due to the aroma coming from 205 that day, we all knew which way the wind was blowing. Or wasn't blowing, in this case. However, it wasn't long before the plumber returned to the reception, hot and sweaty, and covered in...
1: I'm not going to take it any more! Go and pick on someone your own size!
3: He was, in fact, twice the size of me.
1: If he mentions that carpet, just one more time...
3: What?
1: I'll leave. I'll never come back.
3: Until tomorrow, which is exactly what happened. The lady stayed, the toilet blocked up, the plumber was called, and both the housekeeper and the plumber told me how they could no longer work with the other, and then continued to do so. Then at Christmas, I noticed the plumber with his arm around the housekeeper's neck, in a good way.
1: Pure gold. He's pure gold.
3: During all of these moments, of course, I am required to be the picture of neutrality, the one person for whom personal opinions are never uttered. At least, publicly.
4: What do you mean you haven't found my mobile phone?
3: This is the bugbear of all receptionists.
4: I know I left it in the room.
3: They all know this.
4: I took it out to reserve tickets for the theatre last night, so I know I had it then. I have checked with both the restaurant and the theatre, so there is absolutely nowhere else it can be.
3: Well, I'm sorry, but nothing has been handed in to me.
4: Someone must have it.
3: Yes, you ignorant idiot! Which is what I think, but of course I don't say it, but I think it.
4: Have you asked the cleaners?
3: It never takes long to get to the point of accusing the cleaners.
4: Because you know what they're like.
3: They're all very nice.
4: But they're not from around here.
3: Actually, neither am I, but I don't say anything. Some of them are from a very long way away.
4: You mean the other side of the river?
3: To be truthful, it's South America, but I don't let on.
4: They're not like us.
3: In this, she is correct. I've always found them to be hard-working, decent and honest. So she is, in fact, spot on. They are not like us. But once again, I let it go.
4: Sir, my phone. Where is it?
3: This is usually the point when despair sets in. Someone who, A, was foolish enough to lose their own property, then B, foolish enough to admit to it, then C, foolish enough to accuse those who know nothing of it, and lastly, D, then seems to think that I can wave a magic wand and it will appear. When faced with foolishness on that scale, there is no answer. Leave me your number and I'll ask the housekeeper. The housekeeper will, of course, have no more idea than me, but as was once said, foolish is as foolish inevitably presents itself, and it has been presented that way to me many times. However, once again, I digress. I was starting to tell you about my visitor. Well, visitor is really not the word. The real word is an inconvenient pain in the neck. It started, I thought at the time, although I've had plenty of reasons to reconsider this view since, rather innocently. Saying that, Genghis Khan probably started off innocently enough, and look how he turned out.
1: Now, my good man, I found this delightful and, one may say, pretty damsel in distress, waiting just outside the main doors to this rather charming hotel. Would you have any objection to her waiting here, inside, just for a few minutes while we converse? It is raining outside.
3: What could I say? He was an actor from some...

0: soap on television who presumably once made enough money to buy a big house and had given up the small screen to do worthy projects on the stage. A touring production had come to town, and he, his name was Edward Carr, was spending a week at the local theatre and with us. Oh, and he'd also done a couple of films playing, I thought at the time, a severed head.
1: I've watched everything you've been in. I thought you were wonderful.
2: Oh, my dear lady, how right you are.
0: I keep my mouth firmly closed.
1: Do you intend to do any more TV in the future?
2: Well, one can never afford to say never, dear lady, but treading the boards will always be my first love.
0: He's a terrible ham. His acting style off the stage is no better than when he is on it.
2: When I was at the National, Sir Roger said to me, Eddie, you define our age.
0: And when you look around at the cheap, short-term, in-it-for-themselves attitude that prevails today, I'd have to agree with Sir Roger. Whoever Sir Roger turns out to be.
1: Can I have your autograph?
2: Oh, dear lady, certainly you may.
0: He's been waiting for this. It's the accumulation of the celeb-slash-hopelessly-devoted-fan relationship. It also means that after the signing, he can be shot of her. Which, at the time, I considered to be a little sad. But only at the time.
2: In fact, you may have a photograph as well.
0: Taking out a reproduction that is at least 20 years old, he searches for a pen.
2: Dear chap, may one trouble you for a writing implement?
0: I hand him what was, at the time, my finest fountain pen.
2: To Sally, with love, Edward. Shall I add some kisses?
1: Oh, I don't want to be of any trouble.
2: It will be a joy. One, two, three. Now, I really must go and prepare for this evening's performance. Tally-ho!
0: And with that, he is gone. It is only afterwards I remember that he still has my pen.
1: Isn't he marvellous?
0: He's very nice. Nice is safe and doesn't commit me to anything. Although pen thief is what I'm actually thinking.
1: I'm watching him tonight.
0: Oh, do you have a ticket?
1: I bought it already, but I only like centre seats. I have to have certain seats.
0: Oh? Of course, I'm trying to sound interested. But the trials and tribulations of where someone puts their backside is of so little fascination that I am now struggling just to keep focus.
1: Yes, centre of the front row, or maybe a few either side.
0: Which didn't strike me as a huge range at all, but once again I let it go. Well, you could always try other seats.
1: Oh, I don't think so. My eyesight isn't very good, I'm afraid.
0: Do you have any glasses?
1: I don't like wearing them. They rub at the top of my nose.
0: Glasses often do. But it would allow you to sit in other parts of the auditorium.
1: I haven't got the money.
0: But you go to the theatre?
1: Oh, I love the theatre. I go quite frequently.
0: Give the theatre a miss, and you'll be able to save some money to be able to buy yourself some glasses.
1: As long as I get the centre seat, I won't need any glasses.
0: And I suppose there was a logic in that. Sort of.
1: As long as I can see the stage, that is all that matters. When the lights go down, I only have to focus on the traffic of the stage. That's from Romeo and Juliet.
0: Actually, I did know that one. We studied it at school. Or did I see it on the television? I can't remember. And is that what is on at the moment? Surely Mr. Carr was not playing Romeo. Friar Lawrence, perhaps, but not a young, feisty lover.
1: No, it's a drama called The Sunflower Man.
0: Isn't that a comedy?
1: Is it?
0: Didn't it make you laugh?
1: Some people were laughing, but I always seem to miss the joke.
0: Maybe it's time to get some glasses after all.
1: I've told you I don't have the money for that.
0: I think it's stopped raining now.
1: Oh? Right.
0: And with that, off she went.
3: Can I leave this?
0: This is another of those moments that never fails to astound.
3: I want this to be a surprise. They don't know that I know. I don't want them to know that I know. You know what I mean?
0: At this point, I'm sure my eyes had started to glaze over. It was a bit like the day when the electricity engineer started to explain.
3: Water is the biggest enemy. I hate the stuff. It gets everywhere. It seeps into every crevice and nook. It's a constant struggle. Moisture. Don't even go there. It's a losing battle from beginning to end.
0: And then there are the strange ones.
4: Is that Buckingham Palace?
0: No, I'm afraid not.
4: Are you sure?

0: Yes.
1: You sound like you could be Buckingham Palace.
0: Well, that is very kind of you, but this is not the home of the Queen.
1: Are you sure?
0: As sure as I can be of anything.
1: Because I've rung before.
0: Yes, you rang yesterday.
1: And this isn't Buckingham Palace?
0: That is correct.
1: So this is Buckingham Palace?
0: No, this is not Buck House.
1: Is this the Tower of London?
0: No.
1: Hampton Court?
0: Sorry.
1: What about Blackpool Pleasure Beach?
0: Of course, what she really needed were the Samaritans. In my line of work, loneliness is a constant problem. Not mine. I seem so infrequently to get the chance to be lonely. But there are others that have loneliness thrust upon them. Those desperate for someone, anyone, to talk to. I suppose it awaits us all. We give such large portions of our lives over to the prospect of making money for others. Sometimes I think it's all life seems to be about. One is born, one dies, and in between we struggle to pay the gas bill. We also struggle with some of the strange characters that life throws up.
2: I could have been a dancer.
0: He couldn't. He's not twice the size of any dancer I've ever seen. He's at least three or four times the size.
2: You see, I can't get my leg up any higher than this. Ow!
0: And that was clearly high enough.
2: Oh, I had a fall in my youth.
0: So not recently, then?
2: So now I have to rub oil into that part just to keep it supple.
0: I could only imagine.
2: Do you want to see?
0: Imagining was bad, but to see the source of the problem, well, people have been psychologically scarred for life for less.
2: Maybe I can show you next time.
0: Oh, thank you. I look forward to that. The sad truth is that when we are no longer in the centre of someone else's world, the world will move on, and no one will care whether we're alive or dead. It's the absurdities of life that either keep us going or wear us down.
3: Hello, it's me again.
0: Oh, hello, it's Miss French, isn't it?
3: Well remembered.
0: It's not really well remembered, I just remember her from before when she latched onto an actor that was staying with us.
3: Can you do me a favour?
0: Well, I can try.
3: Edward Carr is in town again. The star of The Hunter's Gallery, Attack Force 2, The Revenge.
0: All straight to DVD and YouTube.
3: And The Maiden of Death. He wasn't a maiden, by the way.
0: I never thought he was.
3: Did you see any of his films?
0: I'm more of a Radio 4 man myself.
3: Oh, he was magnificent. In one film, he played a psychopath who would destroy anyone who didn't do as he was told.
0: I met quite a few that would fit that description.
3: He had such a range. Such diversity. Such an actor.
0: I'd seen him in a couple of coffee commercials. I thought he was okay, but I didn't buy the coffee.
3: He's staying here, isn't he? It was on the radio. I heard about it this morning. The internet is full of it.
0: To which I wanted to add, yes, it is. But I didn't.
3: When he arrives, will you introduce us?
0: Who's us? I ask. Seeing only the two of us in the hotel reception.
3: What I mean is me.
0: But didn't you meet him before? It was raining. He brought you into the hotel.
3: But that was months ago.
0: Actually, about three.
3: He might have forgotten all about me.
0: I suppose he might have. Don't actors have to have good memories? I mean, they have lots of words to remember, I would have thought. I mean, I'm sure he will remember you.
3: But he's very famous. I'm sure he must be surrounded by people telling him what they think of him.
0: I'm sure he is. After all, there never seems to be any shortage of those ready to tell me what they think of me. As the plumber said only the other day.
4: Have you seen the state of room 205? Again! Do you make this stuff up?
3: You're such a nice man.
0: I don't want to clog up the entrance. It's weak, I know even then, but I didn't know what else to say.
3: I won't be in the way. Anyway, there's plenty of space for other people to get past.
0: Thank you.
3: There isn't anyone that is as nice as you are and would help me.
0: Well, not in the reception of this hotel at this time, there isn't, no.
3: So when Mr. Carr arrives, introduce us. I won't take up much of his time.
0: Oh, go and get a life, is what I wanted to say. But, of course, I didn't. Well, I will do the best I can. And then, right on cue, in he comes. And as much as I had hoped to dislike him a second time, I couldn't. He was actually quite nice. Polite, kind, generous with his time. He spoke to her like a long-lost friend. He listened to her, he asked her about herself, he seemed genuinely interested. He was, in effect, every bit the star she hoped, and evidently believed that he was.
5: Look, sadly, dear lady, I'm rather busy at the moment, but if you come again, let this gentleman know, and he can always buzz up to my room, and I'll come down and say hello.
0: He shakes her hand and leaves. My guess at the time is that he gives this whole episode no more than a second thought. Miss French, of course, gives it a second, a third, a fourth, and even a fifth thought. That was how it started. Or restarted, as the case was. Innocently enough, you might say. No harm intended, just trying to do the decent thing, the nice thing, trying to be all things to everyone. Of course, it was damned from the start.
4: Now, the plan, Governor, is to repaint all of the area in the spring.
0: Well, which spring? It can't be this year. Spring has already departed.
4: No, the powers that be have already indicated possibly next year.
0: Which is what they said last year, and the year before that.
4: We've got to go right through here and into the restaurants.
0: Oh, that should be nice. And what colour will it be?
4: Oh, same colour.
0: Musty yellow. Again.
4: Apparently my governor's got tins of the stuff back in the warehouse.
0: So I could wait until the spring, as I have waited for the last decade, and then the finished walls will look exactly as they did before. If that is not a metaphor for life, I don't know what is. I was secretly hoping for something a bit classier this time.
4: No? Like what?
0: I want to say gold leaf. I want to compare the glory of the reception to that of Solomon's temple. I want to suggest that the reception should be as an example of the rest of the hotel, that if this is what the reception looks like, then what must the rest of the building be like? I have to tell you that when guests see the reception, I see it in their eyes. They are indeed asking themselves that very same question. I was thinking something that caught the character of the place more accurately.
4: What have you got in mind?
0: I seize the moment. Do you have any carry-on wallpaper? I could really see Sid James in the role of the manager.
4: Well, if you're going to make a joke out of it, sometimes I don't know why I bother.
0: Sometimes neither do I. And then I am reminded.
3: I know, I'm back.
0: Miss French, it's nice to see you again. To what do I owe this pleasure?
3: Edward will be down any time, I think.
0: Oh? How do you know?
3: I've timed it.
0: Timed it? Timed what?
3: The length of time it takes to walk from the hotel to the theatre. I've made the trip myself. I walked it yesterday in the rain and the wind, and then again this morning in the sunshine. It took me 30 minutes door to door.
0: But he has longer legs than you. Anyway, he might not go the same way. He might have taken a different route. How can you possibly know that he has taken the same path as you?
3: Because I saw him.
0: You saw him?
3: I followed him. Oh, not like that. What I meant was that I was going home yesterday and then all of a sudden I noticed him walking further up the street. In fact, I'd just been to the shops on the high road.
0: You live off the high road?
3: No. Over an orderly.
0: But that's the other side of town. How come you ended up in the direction of the theatre?
3: I took a wrong turn.
0: I should say. So she knew his schedule and his movements.
3: I just wondered, had he come down yet?
0: Well, I've not seen him myself.
3: Oh, right. Then he'll have to come out this way.
0: Unless...
3: Yes?
0: He decides to go out via a side exit.
3: Oh.
0: I suddenly feel bad. I knew, even as I said it, that I shouldn't. It was a moment of power, I suppose. A moment in which someone else's dream is in your hands, and in that very moment I had deliberately tried to dash that very hope against a rock, or something equally worse. But I could see how this was going to play out. I would be the one left nursing a besotted fan long after the circus had left town. And the truth was, I couldn't be bothered. No one ever gets enthusiastic about the hopes, plans and dreams of others. It's their own dreams they follow with a passion. In truth, we are all only ever fascinated with ourselves, which is bad enough. But when you meet someone fascinated with the life of another, that just seems a little bit sad. Then again, all guests are meant to enter and leave only via the official reception area. I mean, there's a sign around somewhere.
3: Oh, then in that case, I'll just wait here a few minutes. You never know.
0: And you never do. But you do, after a while, start to notice a pattern developing.
5: Sally!
3: Edward!
5: Here you are again.
3: I was just passing.
0: Which I suspect is a lie, but I keep it to myself.
5: How good to see you.
3: Did you notice me in the audience last night?
5: I caught you out of the corner of my eye.
3: I thought you were wonderful.
5: I am only one of a company. There are six of us in the show.
3: No one could play the part of the Colonel like you.
0: And after seeing him in those coffee commercials, I suspect she is right.
5: That is very kind.
3: Where you gave the final speech.
5: Oh?
3: When you were talking about your wife leaving you. It brought a lump to my throat. A tear to my eye.
0: And a pain in the...
5: That is a very sad bit of the play.
3: So, watching you every night...
0: Every night?
3: It helps me deal with the trials and tribulations of day to day.
5: I am touched, Sally, that you felt you could share that with me. I feel honoured.
3: Can I have a picture?
5: Don't you already have a picture?
3: I meant a picture of you and me.
5: Of course.
0: And then she turns to me.
3: Would you take the picture? You just press that button on top.
0: She hands me the camera and places her arm around his waist.
5: Thank you.
0: This is a level of closeness that the original previous photograph was meant to protect him from.
3: Put your arm around me, Ed.
0: Ed, as he has now become, reluctantly complies. I raise the camera and flash.
3: One more, just for luck.
0: And I perform the honours a second time.
5: Well, thank you both, but I really must now be going.
0: Here is your camera back.
3: I'm going to put that on my Facebook page.
5: Oh, thank you.
3: It will take pride of place.
5: That is very good of you.
3: The main best event of the week.
5: Once again...
3: I'm going to let all my contacts know.
5: Oh, and how many contacts do you have?
0: In a world of endorsements and friends and contacts, Edward suddenly sees advertising for his show and himself.
3: Six.
0: There is a moment's pause. The expression upon his face makes it clear that Edward, or Ed, as Miss French now calls him, is less than impressed.
5: Well, jolly good for you.
0: And with that, he swiftly makes for the door. Miss French looks around and, seeing only me, finally takes back her camera.
3: Myself and Ed clearly have a connection.
0: This is a surprise to me. Oh?
3: Because I have also suffered just such a loss.
0: Your wife left you? Well, you never know these days. Anything's possible.
3: No. My boyfriend left me.
0: Left you what?
3: Left me and moved in with someone else.
0: Oh, that must have left you desolated.
3: Yes. He went to Wetherby.
0: Well, that's not so bad then. I hear it's really nice in the summer, so I've been told.
3: You think he'll be back later?
0: Your ex-boyfriend? I've no idea.
3: No, Ed!
0: This is a dubious question. My guess is that he will, but how should I know? I'm a receptionist, not his social secretary.
3: I can't wait. This time. I'm very busy. Lots to do.
0: And with that, she departs. At that point, I assume, well, actually, if I'm honest, I hope above everything else that this will be the end of it. I'm aware that this puts me in a very odd position. People will expect me to do something if she keeps returning. The do something is always implied but never defined. As we all get older, by definition, we all become more disappointed. This is just part and parcel of life, and nothing of any great importance should ever be read into it. But as each of us learns the harsh truth of who you know, not what you know, never commit yourself to something that could be turned against you in the future, and, most importantly, never make a decision on anything, let someone else do it, until such a time when they too are so world-weary that they want someone else to make the decision. At which point you need to find another person to place their neck on the block. The category of do something inevitably means do the very thing that no one else wants to do. And why would they? As I said, we all have a breaking point. We all have, from my experience in these matters, the £1,000 moment. The £1,000 moment is the moment we all have to face in our lives. This is when, having endured a problem of which you are neither responsible or empowered to solve, and you realise that when the same problem arises in the future, and arise it will, you will once again be the one in the hot seat. At that point, you would rather pay someone else £1,000 to deal with the said problem rather than yourself.
4: You were the one who let the plumber into room 205.
0: Well, he told me you called him.
4: Have you seen the state of it? The condition which he's left it.
0: I'm not permitted to leave my station, so seeing up two floors would prove a challenge. But the manager is in full throttle, and someone has to be the whipping boy. And that, after all, is what my job is really about. But then the £1,000 moment presents itself when the plumber returns and...
4: Problems in 205. Again. Your governor called me last night.
0: Oh, right.
4: You all right, mate? You don't look well. You should take it a bit easier. Have a holiday. You're always here.
0: I can't afford to be otherwise these days. However, this time, when the manager passes, I feel myself tense up.
4: Did the plumber come in this morning?
0: He did.
4: Did he sort out room 205?
0: He said he did.
4: Excellent. Well done.
0: Of course, in both situations, I never did anything. Whether the plumber was the greatest thing since sliced bread or the worst thing for bakers since the creation of the pre-packed, pre-sliced loaf freely available in the supermarket, I would have nothing to do with it. But if it went well, or equally was left a complete pig's ear, I would be responsible either way. As for the £1,000 moment, or moments as they ultimately come to be, if I'm honest, my skin just gets a little thinner with every £1,000 moment that comes about, and there is never anything else to do but take a deep breath and plough on.
3: I'm back.
0: She was. And this time she was not laden down with shopping, nor was it raining outside.
3: I read in the local paper, in an interview, that Edward usually leaves the hotel at about this time. Is that right?
0: Actually, it was, but by now I was starting to get a bit uncomfortable with the tone of her questions. She seemed to know his actions better than anyone, or at least better than me, although in truth I wasn't really interested when he came or went.
3: He said in the paper that due to the emotional journey of his character in the play, he has to prepare before going to the theatre each day.
0: And how does he prepare for just such a journey? Does he take a coat with him?
3: He tries to get into the mind of the character, his strengths, his weaknesses, what makes him tick, what is his motivation. He says he uses the Stanislavski technique.
0: Sounds exhausting. What does he do?
3: He has a lie down to ready himself.
0: So, according to Miss French, according to the newspaper, according to Edward, his preparation for his performance at the theatre that evening, and every evening to come, was to lie down. And probably have a sleep.
3: I bought my camera again.
0: How many pictures of him and you do you have now?
3: And I brought this.
0: What?
3: A programme of his show.
0: Are you going to sell it on eBay? I said, and then regretted it. She looked honestly shocked that anyone would even think that she would do just such a thing.
3: I would never do such a thing. I'm shocked that you would even suggest it. I am a true supporter of the arts, you know.
0: Which I didn't, but then again, how would I know one way or the other?
3: I went to see the exhibition of painting at the Town Hall.
0: Well, that was last year.
3: I can't go all the time. I have things to do.
0: Like, your job?
3: Hmm.
0: Was mostly what I got whenever I mentioned the subject of employment. Now, I want to be quite clear on this point. I have never found working for others a fulfilling business. In fact, mostly the very opposite. So when I would inquire about whatever line Miss French was in, or wished to be in, it was only ever an attempt at polite small talk, and was never out of any real interest on my part. I find the process of discussing work, almost any work, a deeply depressing endeavour. It was only that Miss French was so evasive on the subject that it started to engage my curiosity. So, do you like your job?
3: No.
0: Do you find it interesting?
3: No.
0: Would you like to progress in your employment and make a career out of it?
3: No.
0: And what do you do again?
3: Do you think he'll be long?
0: I really don't know.
3: He looked lovely last night.
0: Did you go and watch the play again?
3: It's my only pleasure.
0: That's a bit sad.
3: I don't drink or smoke or even take drugs.
0: Like I said, it's a bit sad.
3: But I do like seeing Edward in the show. He really brings the piece alive, like no one else can.
0: Well, there have been other productions in the past.
3: But there's no one like him.
0: I wouldn't know. I've not seen his performance, and although in my youth I was keen on the theatre, with time my interest has faded.
3: Not long now.
0: She seems certain of her facts, and she once again turns out to be correct. But this time the glint in his eye is not that of pleasant surprise, but resignation. Did Edward suspect that she would be waiting for him? To me it looks clear that he did. He does, in fairness, remain professional, holding out his arms as if to embrace an old friend.
5: Sally!
0: But now, and I may be wrong, but I don't think I am, there is the suspicion that this is now something that neither he or me is able to contain.
5: What a surprise! I heard you attended the performance again last night.
3: You were magnificent! I cried all the way through the final scene.
0: I saw the price of the tickets recently at the theatre and it brought a tear to my eye as well.
3: I've never been so betrayed. I'll never forgive you. I want you out of my life forever.
0: Art imitating life, some might think.
3: You are like a millstone around my neck.
0: I felt at the time we could all sympathise with that.
3: For I shall never forget what you have done to me. All my hopes and dreams dashed upon a rock. You will not destroy my spirit. I shall be back.
0: And then back again and again.
5: If you keep turning up, you'll know it better than me.
3: Oh, no. I could never portray the depth of emotions that you bring to the role.
5: You are too kind.
3: Every night you always find the right way of saying the words.
5: The lines.
3: Bringing out the very essence of the Colonel.
0: I'd like to leave at this moment, but I'm the only one that can't.
3: Oh, you bounder! You cared! I've never been treated like this before in my life.
0: She evidently has seen it so often that she now knows the script. I see the look on his face. He clearly doesn't know if he should give the correct response or not.
5: Well, Sally...
0: I'm tempted to add, frankly, my dear, I couldn't care less. I've got better things to do. But I don't. Thankfully, neither does he.
5: That is... very good. You should have been an actress.
3: Do you think I could be? Then I could be in the play. With you.
0: The mask ever so slightly slips at this point, and sadly not before time. The prospect of being with Miss French 8 times a week is not one that evidently thrills him. What started off as simply an enthusiastic fan is now descending into something else. And not a good something else.
3: We would be something unique together.
0: That, I can see, is probably true. But whether his wife would see it quite like that, I really couldn't say.
3: I could see us on stage together, treading the boards, finding the light, hitting the mark.
5: Yes, well, I...
3: Could you put in a word for me?
5: A word?
3: With the producer. They are bound to be looking for people. Producers always are. I can act. I was in a play at school, and a play Juliet and an amateur production once. Romeo, Romeo, where on earth are you? We did it in the modern language. The director said he was fed up with all those thous and thees and do you bite your thumb at me, and so on and so on.
0: Miss French has been acting out the opening scene of Romeo and Juliet. If her rendition is anything to go by, one wonders if the audience at the time had the first idea of what they'd let themselves in for.
5: I'm sure you were unforgettable.
0: Based on what I'd just seen, so was I.
5: The casting for the play is out of my hands, I'm afraid.
3: But you're the star. You must have some influence.
5: Really very little.
3: Oh, please. Please have a word. See what you can do.
0: At this point, she grabs his left hand with both of hers and raises all three as if in prayers to God himself. The effect is unsettling, to say the least, and the least said about this particular episode is probably the best.
3: I wouldn't embarrass you.
5: No, of course you wouldn't.
0: But she already has.
3: I'd learn all my lines.
5: I'm sure you would.
3: I'd always be on time. I'd never be late. I'd always be there.
5: I'm
0: for her need, for him to like her.

0: Maybe for someone, anyone, to believe in her.
1: It has been really nice to see you again, Sally. But now I do have to go.
0: He smiles sweetly at her and then steps away, turning to head for the door. And it is only at this point that he glares at me. Only then do I see the flash of anger that has obviously built within him, the accusing look that says, "You have laden me with this burden." I feel some shame, because in some ways I agree with him. I didn't throw her out, although he did bring her in. However, I do not get long to lament the anger that Edward, or Ed, feels towards me before I am brought down to earth with a bump.
2: Have you seen the state of this bullcock?
0: I knew that whatever I said it was going to be wrong. I'm sorry?
2: The bullcock, in 205.
0: The condition of the flush system in 205 had in truth slipped my mind. The plumber, however, was determined to remind me.
2: Now, there was a time when you'd have gotten years out of a good bullcock. Now, it's a throwaway world. No one cares. I could tell you some stories about bullcocks that would make you see a visit to the bathroom in a totally different light.
0: I wasn't sure that I really wanted to know, but again, I tried to be polite, or at least non-committal. Really? Well, how interesting.
2: Nah, the bullcock in 206 compared to 205. A totally different story. Well, it would be, wouldn't it?
0: Would it?
2: One mate to last, the other throw away and replace. That's the attitude these days. Nothing's built to last.
0: Well, if you say so.
2: I mean, look at that piping.
0: He holds up a piece of the U-bend.
2: You see that?
0: See it? I could smell it.
2: Cheap, cheap, cheap, cheap.
0: His bird impressions were getting no better either.
2: What was that?
0: I said your bird impressions leave a lot to be desired.
2: Gosh, you're a hard critic.
0: And with that, bullcock and U-bend in hand, he left to inflict more griping about the fragility of modern plumbing and his limited range of birdsong on an unsuspecting world. I often find myself considering the minutiae of everyday life, the regularity of delivery men that arrive just before or after they're required, the inability of people to keep hold of their possessions, and in a world in which no matter how many new forms of communication we have developed, we now all seem to live such insular lives. Loneliness in a time of 7 billion seems almost a contradiction in terms, but the fact that so many now experience friendship either through the keyboard or the screen rather than simply opening the front door, I suspect describes the modern age really quite well. I am, of course, typical of this recent phenomena, and the more I experience of modern life, the more eager I am to turn on the computer and keep the front door firmly closed and locked when I consider all the people that have knocked on my door.
3: Double glazing?
4: Jehovah's Witnesses?
3: Telesales?
4: Are you interested in a satellite package?
3: Can we sell you?
4: Would you like?
3: Have you considered?
4: It's better.
3: It's cheaper.
4: There's more.
3: There's even more.
4: It's concentrated.
3: It's improved.
4: It's the latest.
3: It's the best.
4: Have you?
3: Do you?
4: Could you?
3: Might you?
0: And the final one.
5: We see from our records that you have had an accident in the last 3 years.
6: No, I haven't. Get lost.
0: The final sign of loneliness is, when I consider the modern world, the realization that when there are 7 billion of us on planet Earth, the one that rings, and then rings, and rings, and yet never leaves a message, has a number that always starts 0845, and he rings all the time. I also feel that when the apocalypse does come, a not wholly unwelcome event, as this will wipe the slate clean and give the Almighty a second opportunity to get it right this time, that his final revenge upon his creation will be a lone figure and a telephone that forever rings with the same recorded message playing...
5: May be owed to you due to government legislation. If you wish to stop receiving these messages, please press 5 on your keyboard pad, and the bank will keep your compensation.
0: Miss French, is this healthy?
3: What do you mean?
0: You've started to become a regular fixture. You're here more than I am. This was a lie, but I hoped it would make the point.
3: Today is my final day. After this evening's performance, he will be based in another theatre, another town.
0: And so I was hoping in truth would she. Well, it wasn't going to last forever, Miss French. These touring shows go from town to town. I think that's why they call them tours. I thought at the time that I was being quite clever. Miss French never picked up on it.
3: The theatre won't be the same without him.
0: Watch something else. You might enjoy a different play.
3: No, it has to be this play with Edward in it.
0: I see. But you knew that at some point he would move on.
3: I don't want him to.
0: No, I can see that.
3: I want him to stay here.
0: But is it necessarily a good idea to fixate on another person?
3: Fixate?
0: Well, what I meant was...
3: I'll have you know, Mr. High and Mighty, that I have sent out 200 CVs and only 3 got back to me with rejection slips. At least Edward said hello. He didn't say, go away. He didn't say, don't bother me again. It might be easy to criticise me over there, but we're not all invited to stand on that side of the counter. Many of us are never even invited to see behind the counter. 30 years ago, the world said, get an education. And that was seen as being a huge progression, the glass ceiling to be broken through. And it shattered, maybe not into a million pieces, but it did break. But not for all of us. For many of us, it just meant so many in the workplace that even the jobs behind bars or in cafes became scarce. Those that were doing all right before were still doing all right after. And those that were scrubbing the floors before are still scrubbing the floors now. But now with debts. And when no one wants to know, when they don't even respond, when a degree is no longer the passport to anything, then when someone, anyone, gives you some encouragement, you hold on to it. Because from my experience, no one might ever say anything nice or polite to you ever again.
0: I felt suitably chastised. I stood in silence. She set up her regular pitch by the entrance, and although it could only have been a few moments, it seemed to last a very long time. When Edward finally did brave the scene and the now icy atmosphere, the look of defeatism was plain to see.
1: Sally.
3: Edward.
1: Today is the final day.
0: It was like announcing the death of a monarch to a great empire.
3: I bought you a present.
1: You really shouldn't have done that.
0: And he means it.
1: I would prefer it if you hadn't.
3: It's a cake.
1: A cake?
0: And then she lifts this large box from out of a plastic bag. Miss French then gives the box to him, as if presenting him with an Oscar for giving the finest performance in a very sticky situation, which, of course, he had.
1: Good Lord.
0: Opening the box with great trepidation, he withdraws the object. On top of the icing cover stands a cake model of him, in the role of the Colonel. And next to his sugary image, a second figure, equally constructed out of sugar and calorie-inducing material, a figure in a white gown, the Bride of Frankenstein made real. Face to face with his own image, Narcissus is not immediately filled with love.
1: Right.
3: And here's a card to go with it.
1: Thank you.
0: On opening the card, the full horror and embarrassment of the occasion is now evident for all, well, me, to see. The cover of the card contains no image at all. No artwork, no painting or drawing, not even a photograph, but a shining silver reflective surface, like a slightly smudged mirror. Edward looks upon his own image, twice now, from the cake to the card and then back again, finally focusing back on the writing within the card itself.
1: Now you see yourself as I see you, Sally.
0: Edward clearly lost for words, his professional edge now starting to slip.
1: Well, this is very kind of you, but you really should not have spent your money on me.
3: Oh, I just love to do it. Watching you is my release. I feel like we really understand each other.
1: But, Sally, this is only a job. You cannot take it any more seriously than that.
3: But I do.
0: And then again she goes to grab his hand. But this time he is prepared and withdraws it before she can take hold.
3: I know we were just meant to be.
0: and she flings both arms around his neck, appearing to any that walked in at that moment that they were a couple in the throes of passion, or at the beginnings of passion, in the still-in-their-clothes bit anyway. Thank goodness.
1: Please, Sally, please.
3: I could tell everyone I was your girlfriend.
1: What?
3: Say, I am with child.
1: Oh, my God.
3: I could tell the press.
1: You must never do that.
3: A better scandal could help your career.
1: Are you crazy? I'm married.
3: Are you? I've never seen her.
1: I'm a family man.
3: Then where are the children?
1: What? At school? Where do you think...
3: We could have children.
1: I think I'd better go.
3: Where are you next week? I could come visit.
1: Excuse me.
3: When are you leaving tomorrow? I could come and say goodbye.
1: I'm going now, Sally.
3: Wait, I could come with you.
1: You're completely mad.
3: Don't go! Don't go!
1: Get out of my way!
0: And with that, he pushes past Miss French, heading directly for the door.
3: It's a fruitcake!
0: She cries. I'm embarrassed. Actually, I'm thinking what I'll have for tea that evening. Then the door opens and Edward returns.
1: Fruitcake, you say?
3: Yes.
1: In that case, thank you for the cake.
0: And again he heads for the door.
3: And the card?
0: He stops, returns, takes the card, and carrying his literature and culinary gifts, he finally leaves the hotel.
3: I knew he liked fruitcake. I read it in a magazine.
0: I make no comment on what or who is the real fruitcake, but I do have a question. If you were so constantly rejected, how did you ever get the money to attend the theatre on such a regular basis? I mean, theatre isn't cheap.
3: Oh, I always bought the cheapest tickets, and then, if it wasn't sold out, waited to be moved down a couple of levels. Even if the ushers suspected, they never disrupted a show over someone that made the place look full. And if you're in the centre of a row, there's not a lot they can do.
0: But you told me that... Nothing.
3: What?
0: And they kept letting you play the same trick, I mean, over and over.
3: I always paid something. They just upgraded me, and the odd sob story never hurt anyone. After all, they do say, there are better actors and actresses than those on the stage.
0: And Edward?
3: Who? Oh, him! When times are hard and opportunities are limited, one has to try and make what connections one can. All's fair in love and war. And when times are as tight as they are today, we're all required to perform. Just a bit.
0: She paused for a moment, a slight smile returning to her face.
3: So tell me truly, who do you have that is even slightly famous staying with you here next week?
0: It was once said that if you stand in one place, the whole of life will pass you by. And I certainly feel, while I have stood here day after day, that life has well and truly passed me by. For years. It is not that I have resented my time here with the delivery men, the plumber, the electrician, the clientele that are unable to keep hold of their belongings, or even the manager. It is the fact that during all of our lifetimes, we will all see moments of joy, happiness, kindness, and just occasionally, true loneliness and desperation. We are, after all, people of our own time. The standards and expectations of the past are just that, of the past. It is no good turning to those disappointed by the events of the current age, saying, just be glad you weren't born in whatever time, because clearly they weren't. We all look for advancement in the modern age. We all seek meaning with whatever we ourselves are doing. If others are doing even moderately well and we are not, we feel that we have failed. The truth for many in an overcrowded world is that ever greater numbers will, like Miss French, be forced into ever greater acts of desperation just to make themselves feel that they are not wasting their lives. Maybe, as we get older, we forget the desire to be needed, to find a place in the world which was once taken for granted, whereas we today now live in a time in which so many find themselves taken for granted, as we can all be replaced so easily. The Sally Frenches of this world will still try to sell themselves to any that will buy. But what if there simply aren't enough purchasers in the market? After all, I never found that many. Well, maybe that was just me.
7: In As Time Passes By, David Kirby Kendall was the receptionist, Helen Fullerton was Sally, Mark Hill was Edward Carr. All the other parts were played by members of the cast. Artwork for the production was by Sheila Jackson, and the play was written and directed by John Fryer. As Time Passes By is an audio production for Political Art.
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3: British armed forces have intercepted a Russian vessel in the Channel. It's the first UK-led operation of its kind. The Ministry of Defence say officers sanctioned the oil tanker during a six-hour operation. The vessel will be provisionally moved to an anchorage off the south coast of England and be monitored for any environmental or safety concerns. 15 people have been arrested after protests outside a synagogue in northwest London. Police say they were made for a range of offences, including public order matters. Footage on social media shows police detaining demonstrators outside Edgware United Synagogue. The Board of Deputies of British Jews says it's deeply disturbed. Government departments are looking to cut budgets to fund defence. That's the message from Culture Secretary Lisa Nandy. She says discussions are ongoing to find more money for a long-delayed defence plan. It follows the resignation of former Defence Secretary John Healey and Armed Forces Minister Al Carnes after what they called a failure to provide adequate funding. Brits are putting their oral health at risk by asking AI for advice.
4: Getting misinformation is rife on the internet, you know, making issues bigger than they often actually are. It is quite a thing. Patients are often really worried, so it's really important why you go and visit your dentist, why you go and visit your oral health team.
3: That's Dr. Ben Atkins from the Oral Health Foundation. Their warning comes as nearly 1 in 10 people use Google or AI tools to check dental symptoms instead of seeking a professional. Barbie is coming to Scotland. In the country's first, the Kelvin Grove Museum in Glasgow is hosting an exhibition of the history of Barbie back to 1959. Jane Rowlands is from Glasgow Life, who run the museum.
5: Barbie has run for president 7 times. You know, that's incredible, isn't it? So there's this way of showing an aspirational future for young people. And you see that in the exhibition.
3: That's the latest from Radio News Hub. I'm Lucy Gorman-Lee.
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12: Hello, everyone. This is your Action News reporter with all the news that is news across the nation on the scene at the supermarket. There seems to have been some disturbance here. Pardon me, sir. Did you see what happened?
13: Yeah, I did. I was standing over by the tomatoes, and here he come, running through the pole beans, through the fruits and vegetables, naked as a jaybird. And I hollered over to Ethel. I said, "Don't look, Ethel." And it's too late. She'd already been incensed.
14: Here he comes.
13: Boogity, boogity.

0: This is your Action News reporter once again, and we're here at the gas station. Pardon me, sir, did you see what happened?
1: Yeah. I was just in here getting my tires checked, and he just appeared out of the traffic. Just come streaking around the grease right there. Didn't have nothing on but a smile. I looked in there, and Ethel was getting her cold drink. I hollered, "Don't look, Ethel!" And it's too late. She'd already been mooned. Flashed right there in front of the shop. So.
2: He ain't proof.
1: Boogity, boogity.
2: He ain't

0: Once again, your Action News reporter in the booth at the gym covering the disturbance at the basketball playoff. Pardon me, sir. Did you see what happened?
1: Yeah, thief. Hey, Tom, I was just going down there to get Ethel a snow cone. Here he come, right out of the cheap seats. Dribbling. Right down the middle of the court. Didn't have on nothing but his PA. Made a hook shot and got out through the concession stand. I hollered up at Ethel. I said, "Don't look, Ethel!" It was too late. She'd already got a free shot. Grandstand. Right there in front of the home team.
2: What is it calling the street?
0: Here it comes again. Who's that with it? Echo. Is that you, Echo?
3: He's just as proud as he can be.
0: What do you think you're doing?
3: Listen out of me. He gonna give us a
0: you
3: key.
0: Get your cold dog.
3: What is it calling the street?
0: Echo, where you go?
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3: The Prime Minister says the British Armed Forces have intercepted a Russian vessel in the Channel. It's the first UK-led operation of its kind. The Ministry of Defence say officers sanctioned the oil tanker during a six-hour operation. The vessel is believed to sail under the Cameroon flag and left Russia on the 5th of June. The Culture Secretary says ministers are looking to cut their department's costs to help fund defence. It follows the resignation of former Defence Secretary John Healey and Armed Forces Minister Al Carnes after what they called a failure to provide adequate funding. Lisa Nandy says discussions are ongoing to find more money for a long-delayed defence plan. Early results show that voters in Switzerland have rejected a bid to cap the country's population at 10 million. The initiative is championed by the populist Swiss People's Party, which has the most seats in Parliament. Critics call the bid a self-inflicted wound. Brits are turning to AI for dental advice rather than booking an appointment. That's according to the Oral Health Foundation. Dr. Ben Atkins is their spokesperson and a dentist himself.
4: They're looking for health information, but we should always identify and verify the source of that information, and it shouldn't really replace a proper assessment by a dental health professional. So it's really important that it's used as an extra.
3: Scotland are celebrating football glory after the men's national team secured a win in their first World Cup game in 28 years. Although kickoff was in the early hours, it didn't stop 5,500 people from packing into one fan zone in Glasgow.
5: I think we could have done a bit better.
6: Yeah, definitely.
5: We squandered a lot of chances.
7: But... I think you could feel the nerves, but we got the win. It's amazing.
8: No Scotland, no party. We won it.
3: It's the turn of England on Wednesday. The Three Lions take on Croatia at 9 p.m. UK time. And Germany have started their campaign with a 7-1 win over Curaçao in Houston. That's the latest from Radio News Hub. I'm Lucy Gorman-Lee.
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There was a lot of rocking going on that night. 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Just down past the gas works by the meat factory door.

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3: The Prime Minister says the British Armed Forces have intercepted a Russian vessel in the Channel. It's the first UK-led operation of its kind. The Ministry of Defence say officers sanctioned the oil tanker during a six-hour operation. The vessel is believed to sail under the Cameroon flag and left Russia on the 5th of June. The Culture Secretary says ministers are looking to cut their department's costs to help fund defence. It follows the resignation of former Defence Secretary John Healey and Armed Forces Minister Al Carnes after what they called a failure to provide adequate funding. Lisa Nandy says discussions are ongoing to find more money for a long-delayed defence plan. Early results show that voters in Switzerland have rejected a bid to cap the country's population at 10 million. The initiative is championed by the populist Swiss People's Party, which has the most seats in Parliament. Critics call the bid a self-inflicted wound. Brits are turning to AI for dental advice rather than booking an appointment. That's according to the Oral Health Foundation. Dr. Ben Atkins is their spokesperson and a dentist himself.
4: They're looking for health information, but we should always identify and verify the source of that information. And it shouldn't really replace a proper assessment by a dental health professional. So it's really important that it's used as an extra.
3: Scotland are celebrating football glory after the men's national team secured a win in their first World Cup game in 28 years. Although kickoff was in the early hours, it didn't stop 5,500 people from packing into one fan zone in Glasgow.
5: I think we could have done a bit better.
6: Yeah, definitely.
5: We squandered a lot of chances.
7: I think you can feel the nerves, but yeah. We got the win. It's amazing.
8: No Scotland, no party. We win it.
3: It's the turn of England on Wednesday. The Three Lions take on Croatia at 9 p.m. UK time. And Germany have started their campaign with a 7-1 win over Curaçao in Houston. That's the latest from Radio News Hub. I'm Lucy Gorman-Lee.
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and anywhere else you travelled from. Thanks for coming. Now, there is a strong possibility of tonight playing a few old songs. And, of course, quite a few new songs. And maybe some very, very, very, very old songs. This next song is a new one, and it's all about the building of the English railways. And it tells the story of all those men that left their families and loved ones behind them and went off in search of an adventure, a good job, they thought. And a lot of these guys never came home again because of the terrible accidents that happened. And it's the story of the railways as seen through one man's eyes. It's called Driving the Last Spike.

Good evening, London.

0: evangelists. It's an easy target, but what a target. We're not too familiar with them in this country, but in America, no matter where you turn that television dial to on every Sunday, there they are, every station, wall-to-wall TV evangelists. And the idea is that they come on television and they preach and they ask you to give them money. And the more money you give them, the more chance there is of your prayer being answered. Must be genuine. Must be the real thing. Anyway, there are the real guys, but there are also some really strange characters.
1: And it came to me on a divine visitation.
0: Praise the Lord. But the Lord came down to me and he said to me, get me $18 million by the weekend. Get me $18 million in the name of Jesus. Yes, the Lord speaks to me. Yes, the Lord speaks to me. He whispers in my ear, it's a beautiful thing. And he told me to go onto the television. Go onto the television and get the people to touch the screens and heal. Heal. Out, demons out. You do any kind of bullshit you got to do, but get me that $18 million by the weekend. Now, some people do think I'm crazy. But I believe, people, I truly believe, I believe from the bottom of my heart that Jesus, yes, sir, Jesus, he knows me.

We'd like to thank everyone for coming tonight, and we hope you had a good time. Now, before we go, I said, before we go, we'd like to give you an opportunity to show your appreciation, give your love to some of the fabulous musicians we got up on stage here playing just for you tonight.

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3: British armed forces have intercepted a Russian vessel in the Channel. It's the first UK-led operation of its kind. The Ministry of Defence say officers sanctioned the oil tanker during a six-hour operation. The vessel will be provisionally moved to an anchorage off the south coast of England and be monitored for any environmental or safety concerns. 15 people have been arrested after protests outside a synagogue in northwest London. Police say they were made for a range of offences, including public order matters. Footage on social media shows police detaining demonstrators outside Edgware United Synagogue. The Board of Deputies of British Jews says it's deeply disturbed. Government departments are looking to cut budgets to fund defence. That's the message from Culture Secretary Lisa Nandy. She says discussions are ongoing to find more money for a long-delayed defence plan. It follows the resignation of former Defence Secretary John Healey and Armed Forces Minister Al Carnes after what they called a failure to provide adequate funding. Brits are putting their oral health at risk by asking AI for advice.
4: Getting misinformation is rife on the internet, you know, making issues bigger than they often actually are. It is quite a thing. Patients are often really worried, so it's really important why you go and visit your dentist, why you go and visit your oral health team.
3: That's Dr. Ben Atkins from the Oral Health Foundation. Their warning comes as nearly 1 in 10 people use Google or AI tools to check dental symptoms instead of seeking a professional. Barbie is coming to Scotland. In the country's first, the Kelvin Grove Museum in Glasgow is hosting an exhibition of the history of Barbie back to 1959. Jane Rowlands is from Glasgow Life, who run the museum.
5: Barbie has run for president 7 times. You know, that's incredible, isn't it? So there's this way of showing an aspirational future for young people. And you see that in the exhibition.
3: That's the latest from Radio News Hub. I'm Lucy Gorman-Lee.
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loophole. Animals can't speak to drivers. But if they could, they would be asking us, telling us by the sounds of it, to put our litter and fruit waste in the bin. Because roadside litter kills an estimated 3 million animals every year. No wonder they sound miffed. So let's lend them a paw. Let's take our rubbish with us and bin it properly. National Highways. And what's that? They said thanks very much.

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3: The Prime Minister says the British Armed Forces have intercepted a Russian vessel in the Channel. It's the first UK-led operation of its kind. The Ministry of Defence say officers sanctioned the oil tanker during a six-hour operation. The vessel is believed to sail under the Cameroon flag and left Russia on the 5th of June. The Culture Secretary says ministers are looking to cut their department's costs to help fund defence. It follows the resignation of former Defence Secretary John Healey and Armed Forces Minister Al Carnes after what they called a failure to provide adequate funding. Lisa Nandy says discussions are ongoing to find more money for a long-delayed defence plan. Early results show that voters in Switzerland have rejected a bid to cap the country's population at 10 million. The initiative is championed by the populist Swiss People's Party, which has the most seats in Parliament. Critics call the bid a self-inflicted wound. Brits are turning to AI for dental advice rather than booking an appointment. That's according to the Oral Health Foundation. Dr. Ben Atkins is their spokesperson and a dentist himself.
4: They're looking for health information, but we should always identify and verify the source of that information. And it shouldn't really replace a proper assessment by a dental health professional. So it's really important that it's used as an extra.
3: Scotland are celebrating football glory after the men's national team secured a win in their first World Cup game in 28 years. Although kickoff was in the early hours, it didn't stop 5,500 people from packing into one fan zone in Glasgow.
5: I think we could have done a bit better.
6: Yeah, definitely.
5: We squandered a lot of chances.
7: I think you can feel the nerves, but we got the win. It's amazing.
8: 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We win it.
3: It's the turn of England on Wednesday. The Three Lions take on Croatia at 9 p.m. UK time. And Germany have started their campaign with a 7-1 win over Curaçao in Houston. That's the latest from Radio News Hub. I'm Lucy Gorman-Lee.
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3: British armed forces have intercepted a Russian vessel in the Channel. It's the first UK-led operation of its kind. The Ministry of Defence say officers sanctioned the oil tanker during a six-hour operation. The vessel will be provisionally moved to an anchorage off the south coast of England and be monitored for any environmental or safety concerns. 15 people have been arrested after protests outside a synagogue in northwest London. Police say they were made for a range of offences, including public order matters. Footage on social media shows police detaining demonstrators outside Edgware United Synagogue. The Board of Deputies of British Jews says it's deeply disturbed. Government departments